0: 106.3 The Core. Oh, the amount of phone calls to this radio station is absurd. It's the Greg B. Harrell Show. You know, if there's one thing that people are always saying to me, it's, Greg, what bothers you? You know what's truly disappointing? Whenever someone shouts, pillow fight, they really mean pillows being used to fight. But oh, how I long to see two anthropomorphic pillows have a duel. Another thing people are saying to me is, Greg B. Harrell, you don't have enough news from Fresno on your radio show. And you're thinking, Greg, why would I care what's going on in Fresno? Well, Fresno is a magical place, as we're about to find out when we listen to another actual clip from the Fresno Television News.
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0: 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So this call happened.
1: Oh, yeah. 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
2: Okay. Well, I do listen to you, and I'm sad I missed it.
1: Wait. You listen to this show? How much are your psychiatry bills?
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2: Aw.
1: So what are your plans for the day?
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1: Oh, cool. 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

106.3 The Core. It's the Greg B. Harrell Show. Last hour, we were talking about how music videos became such a major thing throughout the 80s that by 1991, 80% of singles released had an accompanying music video. Unbelievable. Keep in mind how far music videos came to get to that point. When MTV began in the early 80s, they only had 100 music videos to play. In total. Not a lot of selection. My gosh, YouTube forgets more videos than that daily.

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1: Well, I heard the bonfire, listening to the tune, bonfire.
0: You got a bonfire going?
1: Oh, yeah, we got a bonfire, you know. We pick up a lot of free wood, so...
0: Pick up free wood. Yeah, I've seen that Craigslist ad. So how do you build a bonfire?
1: Well, actually, you know, you get a fire pit.
0: Where do you get a fire pit?
1: The best one, if you got an old washing machine, you take out the bowl of the washing machine and stick it on a rim, like just a tire rim. And it fits just perfect.
0: Yeah, no, I was just waiting to hear the Deliverance theme song in the background. So the washing machine and then wood, right?
1: Well, the wood can be just about anything. Well, you really can burn anything. You know, we throw it in the bonfire, you know.
0: Mm. Okay. Well, I have a lot of bridges I could throw in there.
1: Yeah, you know.

0: If there was one place you'd love to go in the U.S., where would you go?
1: Yellowstone?
0: Cool.
2: Bears? Geysers? Terrible cell service?
1: What about New York City?
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106.3 The Core. It's the Greg B. Harrell Show, at Greg B. Harrell on the social media stuff. And if it's not that, it's at Greg B. Harrell Show. Don't tell me to read the fine print. 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

0: It's 106.3 The Core. Oh, so many phone calls, so little time, right? Except not really. In fact, there are large chunks of time that I just watch paint. So, anyway, we're going to the phones here. It's the Greg B. Harrell Show. You know, if you're like me, then you also think, I wonder if smells ever do a human test. But also, if you're like me, you're busy during the afternoon all week long. If that's the case, there's something very important you're missing. All the great TV that's on during the afternoon. Don't worry, I've got your back on this. Here's a sample of what you've missed on afternoon TV.
1: Unless you're a stoner, it's not something you'd see. So here's what you missed on afternoon TV.
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0: Yes, phone calls, part of the fabric of 106.3 The Core. It's that fabric that was used for all those couches in the 70s. You know the ones. What are you up to?
1: Just celebrating my birthday.
0: Your birthday?
1: Well, for the last couple days.
0: What? Oh, hold on. You've been celebrating your birthday for a couple of days?
1: Well, hey, I turned 50, so I figure it takes a couple days to celebrate the 5-0.
0: How much have you been celebrating?
1: A little here and there.
0: Well, I'll put it to you like this. If you took in your empties, would you be able to afford a new house?
1: Maybe a car, not a house.
0: Wow. So your birthday is your liver's funeral.
1: All right. Hey, I love your show, man.
0: Finally, someone does.

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106.3 The Core. It's the Greg B. Harrell Show. We're talking a little bit about music video stuff tonight. Okay, well, let's ask this question. What was the first music video? You're never going to guess. The oldest known music video, or more accurately, film with music, was made for Kinetophone in 1895. So the Kinetophone was a device created by Thomas Edison's lab. That was a group of folks that were working with Edison. This Kinetophone showed moving pictures and had a phonograph attachment. So it was a music video. Now, what happened in the first music video? Well, the Kinetophone's inventor, William Dixon, plays opera music on a violin as two people dance next to him. Yeah, first music video ever.

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1: 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So how are you?
2: Everything's good.
1: Everything's good with me too. Twinsies. Yeah, what else is up?
2: I've got great news.
1: Whoa, if we could afford a drum roll sound effect, I'd be using it now.
2: I'm pregnant.
1: What? Congratulations.
2: You.
1: What? With a baby?
2: Yes, with a baby.
1: Okay, then yay, congratulations.

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1: It's the Greg Beharrell Show. I feel bad that Oxygen is just going about its day until being taken hostage by my nose.

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You were 100% right. That hair looked ridiculous. But the music still rules. Your alternative, 106.3 The Core. And don't even get me started on how we fit in those skinny jeans.

0: 106.3 The Core. Well, looky what we have here. Oh, that sounded very Biff from Back to the Future, didn't it? But looky what we have here. It's a phone call. What are you up to?
1: Not much. Just chilling.
0: Chilling?
1: Yeah, basically it.
0: So is this the kind of chilling where your eyes are going to need Visine?
1: No, not at all.
0: Oh, so you're not smoking pot?
1: No.
0: Well, you know, I want to believe you, but denying it is what a pothead would do. But I guess I'll take your word for it. So what's the plan for you coming up, like over the weekend?
1: No, I got the weekend off. I'm probably going to go to the beach.
0: You know, the beach can never actually get away to the beach.
1: Yeah.
0: Aha! Only a stoner would enjoy that drivel.

0: Look, if Taylor Swift is so great, then why wasn't she on the Tony Hawk Pro Skater soundtrack?
1: Dude, I think she was like 15 then.
0: Oh, yeah, right. 106.3, The Core.

0: I take requests on my show.
1: Okay, that would be wonderful. I would just, oh my God, what was it that I wanted to hear? Okay, stupid, what was it that I wanted? I don't know. Oh God, oh my God. You know what, I can't even remember now. You know what, let's just hear, excuse me, I hope I'm not on the radio. I watch Orange is the New Black, I know this. Excuse me, I love freaking the far end of town where the grickle grass grows and the wind smells slow and sour when it blows and no birds ever sting excepting old crows is the street of the lifted Lorax. Do you know the Lorax?
0: So what's the return rate like?
1: Of what?
0: On your empties.
1: Oh, God, you can tell I've been drinking, huh?
0: I think you just failed every breathalyzer in a 5-mile radius. What are you drinking?
1: Oh, just a glass of wine.
0: A glass of wine?
1: No, well, a bottle.
0: A bottle? How many?
1: 5.
0: There it is. Yeah. Yeah.
1: Look, I was born in 1963. I'm like, wait. Oh, I know what song I wanted to hear.

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1: oh,
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1: It's the Greg Beharrell Show. We talked earlier about how the first music video ever was the Kinetophone in 1895. That featured video and music because it was a video attached to a phonograph. But we could argue that the first music video ever happened in 1894. Dun, dun, dun. See, in that year, two people wrote a song called The Little Lost Child, and they were trying to sell sheet music for the song. So they created a series of magic lantern slide projections that told the story of the song as it was being performed. In other words, people could watch moving pictures while listening to the music. It worked, too. They sold over 2 million pieces of sheet music for that one song. So, some argue that that was the first music video ever, The Little Lost Child in 1894.
0: Yeah, still not on YouTube's year-end top 10.

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0: 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What? More phone calls? Ugh, what happened to...
1: People only text these days.
0: So what's your business?
2: Yeah, I'm a furniture and cabinet maker.
0: Ah, okay. I have a question about cabinets.
2: What's that?
0: So if a person locks themselves in a cabinet, are they able to escape from the inside?
2: I haven't had to deal with that yet.
0: Because if you could, it would be very cabinet. So you think a person can escape a cabinet if they lock themselves inside it?
2: I haven't thought about that contingency.
0: Oh, okay. Well, I better change my weekend plans then.

0: If there was one place you'd love to go in the U.S., where would you go?
1: Yellowstone?
0: Cool.
2: Bears? Geysers? Terrible cell service?
1: What about New York City? Hey, I'm walking here.
2: Yeah, great.
0: Pizza, Broadway, a $38 sandwich.
3: Frankenmuth?
2: Dude, what? 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
3: Yeah, I like the pretzels.
0: Well, don't be like that guy. 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
1: 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It's the Greg B. Harrell Show. A thermos keeps hot things hot and cold things cold. But most impressive is its ability to determine which is which.

0: 106.3 The Core, and we're going to the phones. Everyone goes through a phase in high school. Like, mine involved fanny packs. Yeah, plural. What was your phase in high school?
1: Like, everybody now is surprised that I ever played sports.
0: Oh, so you were a jock in high school.
1: Yeah, I guess you could say maybe, like, nerdy jock.
0: Nerdy jock. This fall on Disney Plus. So let me ask, what was your sport?
1: Okay, so I played volleyball and basketball, and then, like, a little bit of softball.
0: Oh, yeah. See, I went out for the softball team, too.
1: How'd that go?
0: You know, the bench is really comfy.
1: Yeah?
0: Yeah. But I do still play.
1: Okay. Still struggling?
0: Well, I'll put it to you like this. Last time it was just me on the field, and I still somehow got picked last. I'm terrible at the game, yeah.

106.3 The Core, and we're going to the phones. No, wait, wait, hold on. Oh, I hit the wrong button. See, that would have sounded so cool if it, when I finished it, we go, boop, oh, wow, you hit the mark of it. But I've hit the wrong button, so I'm going to find the button here. There it is. It's the Greg B. Harrell Show. Okay, so you know that cartoon thing where a bouncing ball bounces along the bottom of the screen, indicating the lyrics for each section of the song on screen? That's quite a noteworthy feature in the history of music. Everybody knows that bouncing ball. So what's the deal there? Well, it was invented in 1925 as a way to get moviegoers to sing along to musical shorts before a feature film. So all the more reason to show up late.

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106.3 The Core. It's the Greg B. Harrell Show. California Girls is my favorite song about a person who wants everybody they find attractive to live in their general vicinity. I like to close every show by writing a little something in my diary. So here we go. Dear Diary, Greg B. Harrell here. We probably wouldn't enjoy snowfall as much if on the way down, every flake went, suddenly not so magical. Thanks for listening, everybody.

our entire staff probably has ADHD. It would explain why it takes a week to get a commercial done, and nobody remembers what that meeting was about. But by God, can we multitask? Mid-Michigan's Alternative, 106.3 The Core. Ooh, shiny!

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2: 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Geysers? 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
0: Saginaw was once the lumber capital of the world and helped rebuild Chicago after the Great Fire. Now our trees just blocked a nosy neighbor lady from seeing us eat a whole bag of Cheetos shirtless in the kitchen. I mean, that's still good. 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
1: Yellowstone?
0: Cool.
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But in a good way.

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0: Saginaw has Stevie Wonder. Bay City has Madonna. And Midland has Steve Shelley, the drummer from Sonic Youth. At least he still claims the Tri-Cities is home.

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Like, does anyone know what happened to the Beans Bunny neon sign? Because we've got room on top of the studio, and no one seems to be using it. Just saying. 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
6: There are some moms that are understandably furious about what they have discovered. So Halloween obviously is coming up, and I don't know if you guys are already getting into the Halloween spirit, Mahoney.
7: But decorated.
6: So we are getting close. The kids are already super excited, discussing all the things are going to be for Halloween. It has become a huge deal in our house. They love Halloween, and I love that for them.
7: Have you started decorating inside?
6: A little bit, just a few things kind of coming out, but we have some plans in the weekends ahead.
7: I know you, Dave's house. They have a storage unit for Halloween.
6: We have to.
7: Decorations.
6: We have a couple of those 12-foot tall skeletons, and it is a process.
7: Can I store a skeleton in there?
6: Yeah.
7: Cover them?
6: I mean, for, obviously.
7: Nominal fee?
6: Yeah.
7: Nominal.
6: So there is a Halloween decoration that I guess is, you know, sold at stores across the country. It's called the Jabberin' Jack, and it's a little, like, Halloween pumpkin decoration that sings songs. But the problem that these moms have, and again, I get it, is that they say that the songs are suggestive.
7: Okay.
6: And at first I was like, okay, this is probably just somebody on social media freaking out. And then I pulled the audio. Well, Bossy Rossi technically pulled the audio. Thanks, Bossy Rossi. And I would like to play it for you. And you guys tell me if you think that this is an appropriate Halloween decoration for kids. You ready for this? Sure. Here we go. Here's Jabberin' Jack.
7: Like some bossa nova.

0: Who wants to be wicked for one night? Do I look mesmerizing in this light? This villainous facade is just because I'm shy. Come closer. I've kissed for you. And it tastes like pumpkin pie. We'll be wicked.
1: I mean, that's hilarious.
2: I don't hate this.

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1: Oh, whoa.
0: I'll fill you full of fright.
2: Okay.
0: Guide you with the darkest deeds. And spoil you with my roasted pumpkin seeds.
1: Oh, God. Okay, you had me in the first half.
2: I love pumpkin seeds. I will tell you,
1: so
2: they're
1: that we
2: very,
1: can break down the lyrics.
2: Just a little bit of salt on them, you know. They're
1: oh
2: very
1: my
2: tasty.
1: God! I just need to break down the lyrics here.
0: I'll fill you full of fright.
1: I'll fill you full of fright.
0: Guide you with the darkest deeds.
1: Guide you with the darkest deeds.
0: And spoil you with my roasted pumpkin.
1: And spoil you with my.
2: And then it goes right back.

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2: I love the people that listen to this show because there's always somebody out there that's got a unique take. For example, the other day we were talking about the guy that got bit by a rattlesnake four different times.
3: Well, crazy.
2: While out camping and still continues to, you know, go camping.
4: I don't think he's a very good camper.
2: You got to pick better spots, man.
4: Yeah. You know,
2: if four times you've chosen your camping spot and it's on top of a rattlesnake den, perhaps we need to reassess how we are choosing where we're setting up the tent.
4: Four different types of snakes? Okay.
2: Right.
4: But you, specifically a rattlesnake four different times.
2: Well, of course.
4: Feels like you got a kink at this point, bro.
2: After we talked about that story, some guy that used to hunt rattlesnakes called in.
5: Yeah, I heard you guys talking about some guy getting bit four times by a rattlesnake. Mm-hmm. It was very unlucky because in the summer of 67 and the summer of 68, I hunted rattlesnakes with a gentleman around Crozet, Virginia. He'd been bit so many times by rattles, he was immune. However, I had a snake bite kit and some anti-venom, but I never got bit, not the first time. And we made damn good money selling the whole rattlesnake. We had, we gave the poison glands to the University Hospital of Charlottesville. We had a meat packing company we sold the meat to, and another guy we sold the skins to. He would make belts, hat bands, and he would use the rattles to make earrings. Good money in hunting rattlesnakes, but I'm too old to do it now. Y'all have a good day.
6: Message
7: that
6: deleted.
7: Dude is cool as hell.
3: That's a real cool guy.
2: Was that Mick Dundee? Like, what do you mean? You would just sit here and piece apart the rattlesnakes that you'd go hunt in the wild.
4: I love. So, also, anybody who's like, oh, I hate my corporate job. I gotta sit here in front of a screen. This is just ruining my.
2: I have to sit in my air conditioned office.
4: Like, could you imagine if your job was to hunt rattlesnakes?
2: And also, maybe you can fact check this, Mahoney. Is it possible to be immune to rattlesnake bites?
4: I believe that guy that if he had been bit that many times, that he 100% is immune. I believe it.
3: I didn't even know that was a thing.
4: It just feels real. That anything that guy was saying felt real to me.
3: Yeah, I mean, we don't even need a fact check. That's one of those people who you just like trust on experience.
2: No, guys, I just looked it up. No human is naturally immune to rattlesnakes.
4: Not naturally, but if they've been bit enough.
2: It does say, though, rare individuals have attempted to build a very dangerous partial tolerance through repeated controlled exposure.
4: That sounds like what this dude did.
2: This guy just said he's been bit so many times.
4: Yes.
3: Well, but I mean,
4: this wasn't controlled exposure, but he was a man.
3: But hold on. He witnessed this. Yeah. Him and his rattlesnake hunting buddy.
4: Partner.
3: Went out and legitimately, I mean, he had to have witnessed this with his own two eyes.
4: This could be a great sequel to Brokeback Mountain.
3: That's You got a name?
2: That's not a rattlesnake you're biting.
4: Rattlesnake Valley? I don't know, man.
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0: Do I have to?
1: Is Mahoney lazy or is he efficient? Some of the things that he does behind the scenes when there are no cameras or microphones or anything like that, truly amazing. And his wife is gracious enough to share those things with us. But we're all in the dark here except for Mahoney. He's the only one that knows the correct answer. Audrey and I have no idea what the right answer is.
2: But we know our friend Mahoney.
1: We do. We have a pretty good idea. Sometimes we're able to suss it out. Sometimes we're totally shocked, though, by the things that he actually does. Greg is joining us today. Greg, do you think Mahoney is lazy or do you think he is efficient?
3: I think he is the delightful balance of lazy and efficiency.
1: The perfect balance.
2: He is a perfect balance.
4: We'll take that, Greg, because, you know, when I was a young man traveling the world, I traveled to Central Java, Indonesia, and I came across a legendary Buddhist temple called Borobudur. And inside of Borobudur, I encountered a wise man. I don't know if he was a Buddhist monk or not, but he was wise. And he said, son, the key to life is working smarter and not harder. And ever since that day, Dave, it's been my life's mission to spread efficiency all across these great lands of ours.
1: Okay, so Greg, you're trying to figure out which one of these things, shockingly, is 100% true. And for today's installment, we head to the kitchen. The first one is entitled Stove.
5: Mahoney has been using his smoker more and more, making chicken and ribs almost weekly now, which has been a tasty new hobby. Last week, he was trying his hand at pulled pork and decided he wanted to make mac and cheese to go along with it. He wasn't paying attention to the pot with the noodles, and it boiled over and left a white, salty, starchy water residue on nearly the entire stove. I figured he was going to clean it off once the stove cooled, but instead he covered up the mess by getting out all of our pans and putting them on each burner. When I asked why he went to the effort of getting a bunch of pans instead of just wiping down the stove, he replied, I wanted to display our pan collection, baby.
4: I got a really nice cast iron pan.
1: God damn it, that could be true.
2: Pan collection.
4: I do. It's a really, really, really nice one.
1: Oh,
4: it's got a little, those birds with a little thing popping out of their head? Quail? It's got a quail on it.
1: You have quail pans?
4: Yeah, it's really nice.
1: Greg, does that strike you as something that could be true?
3: Possibly. It requires more work, so
1: yeah,
3: I don't know.
1: There is that. You might be onto something.
4: Less work than cleaning up the salt.
1: Yeah, but
4: you got to remove all the things from your stove. You got the burners.
1: But
4: then
1: you know
4: that
1: that's a temporary fix. Of course, she's going to be like, "Why are all of these pans out?" And then take them off, put them away, and then realize that you didn't clean anything up. All right. So again, we stay in the kitchen. The second and final one here is entitled Fridge.
5: Some of the other side dishes he's created lately include twice-baked potatoes and cheesy scallop potatoes. I think we can safely say 2026 will not be a skinny year. He has shockingly eaten most of the leftovers, including the cornbread casserole I made last weekend. I knew he'd eaten all of it because I found the empty tin in the fridge. I pulled it out and asked him why he put it back in instead of in the trash, and he shrugged and said, "You hadn't emptied the kitchen trash. There was no room for it, baby."
2: True. That's true. That is so true.
1: Feels so true.
2: True.
1: Oh, man.
2: Because he had nowhere to put it in the time being, so he just thought that the safest place to put it would just be back
1: in the fridge.
2: Well,
1: you wouldn't want to leave it on the counter like a monster.
2: Of course not.
1: Yeah, and I mean, if she hadn't emptied the kitchen trash yet, then you were just being courteous, right?
4: That's what I was doing, yeah. Eco-friendly.
2: Yeah, so that's what I'm thinking. Also, that corn pudding was good. It was good.
1: All right. It's up to you, Greg. One of these things is 100% true, and you have to make the decision. What do you think it is?
3: The first one, I think that's a little too involved, so I'm going with number two.
1: So you think that just the effort of pulling the pans out would be too much, and I think you might be onto something.
4: There's only three pans, by the way.
1: Okay, all right.
2: Okay.
4: Greg, number two is, in fact, 100% true. The only thing that's false about number one is that I have not cooked pulled pork yet, but the pan's on the stove.
1: You actually did this?
4: Yes.
1: Oh. You're a monster.
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7: Cool.
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2: What a strange, very odd thing to take your child to, Mahoney.
3: Dave, I've found myself, since having a child, in all sorts of places and doing things that I could probably never have imagined myself doing 10, 15 years ago.
2: Yeah, I mean, I get it as a parent where it's still hot outside, like trying to find things to do with your kid and get out and about, you know, so that way the kid's just not cooped up all day. You have to get a little bit inventive sometimes. There's only so many, like, bouncy places you can take them to. But where did you end up with your daughter and your wife?
3: So my wife goes to me last week and she goes, hey, this weekend there's a dog agility show that's coming up. And I'm like,
2: a dog agility
3: show. I'm like, kind of what we see on, not the, I mean, I don't know if they do that during the, like, those AKC or the Westminster dog shows, but the ones where they, like, run through tunnels, then yeah. They do the, like, it's like a, basically a dog training camp.
2: Right.
3: You know, or a dog combine if they were traded for the NFL.
2: So what kind of dogs were in this dog show?
3: A wide array of dogs. So I'm like, sure, I'm down for literally anything that just gets us out of the house. It's free, even better. The first dog that was doing this agility course with the tunnels, the seesaw, the little pylons.
2: Please tell me he was terrible.
3: It was a dachshund, an old dachshund. Like, and his name was Strudel.
2: Strudel? Cute. There's no way that Strudel was good.
3: He did all right.
2: Did he?
3: He did all right. Okay, I think for ahead, his Strudel. Class against other dachshunds.
2: For the senior wiener dog class.
3: To be fair, he was the only senior dachshund at this particular dog agility show. So,
2: How long did this thing last?
3: Well, on the internet, it said it went from 8 a.m. to 7 p.m.
2: An 11-hour dog agility show.
4: Well, like a lot of dogs competing.
3: And it was 3 days long. It was like Friday, what? Saturday, Sunday. So we go on Friday at like 5 p.m. and there's literally zero people there. And we're like, oh, I guess it's done already. So when we ended up going on Saturday morning, we got there right when it opened. We saw cars in the parking lot.
2: You're there for rope drop.
3: But I will tell you, so there's probably like, it was an interesting crowd because.
4: Oh, yeah, it's you two and your baby with no dogs.
3: Yes. But my baby loves, you know, my daughter, she loves dogs. But every car in the parking lot, I would say there's probably about 24 cars in the parking lot. Everyone had a custom license plate and stickers on their car
2: of their
3: about dogs.
2: Yes. Okay.
3: So we get into this equestrian center. We are the only people in the crowd.

0: me, my wife, my baby. So if
1: you're- in that giant, we'll call it arena, there was 30 people total?
0: Yeah.
1: Even the people who were competing?
0: About 30 people competing, yes.
2: I've got to know. How long did you stay?
0: 90 minutes.
1: Did you buy tickets or was
0: it
1: free?
0: No, it was free, but we wouldn't. So
2: no one showed up.
0: So I will tell you this. Yesterday, we were, like, my daughter's talking about, she's like, doggies jump, doggies tunnel. And, like, you know, she, like, had a pretty good time watching these dogs
1: do the agility. She had a private show agility. And she was a queen.
2: Like Queen Elizabeth. Yes. Bring me the corgis.
3: Dave and Mahoney.

0: Cigarettes are a lot like hamsters. Perfectly fine until you light one on fire and stick it in your mouth.
1: Oh, God! What? No!
2: Oh, God!
1: What is wrong with you? What kind of a sick person are you?
0: Guys! I'm saying it's bad for you.
1: Yeah, we got that. But Jesus, man!
0: 106.3, The Core.

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1: The Super Stupid Spelling Bee.
2: So we try to spell words at an elementary school level and we fail. And the reason why I love this game so much is because Mahoney genuinely hates it so much. Cindy called in first, and she chose you, Audrey, so you're representing her today.
3: Oh, so
2: Anthony
3: nice.
2: Called in second, and he chose me, and then Jenny called in third and got stuck with Mahoney.
3: So, I think Mahoney doesn't like it because he doesn't get picked.
2: That's always what Mahoney's
4: like. No, I can't spell. I had a PC in my house in 1985. We had Word Perfect with spell check. I never
5: Rich
4: needed
5: kid.
4: To learn. No, my dad just worked in IT.
3: But, I mean, you're
4: I never
3: an
4: need
3: avid
4: to learn
3: reader.
4: How to spell.
3: You're an avid reader.
4: Yeah, I
3: you
4: can read
3: words.
4: Just fine. Spelling's not my thing.
2: Not his thing. Okay, Ross, okay. What level words are we spelling today?
5: Well, Dave, let's be honest. I mean, you guys are really spelling at a fourth grade level.
2: Mm-hmm.
5: I went and looked at the fourth grade words, and they were just too easy. So I had to, crank up the difficulty level a little bit and take it back to sixth grade for you
2: sixth
5: guys.
2: Sixth grade, okay. Mm-hmm.
3: Yeah. Wonderful.
2: And did I win last time?
5: You did win last time,
2: okay,
5: yeah.
2: So I'll go first.
5: All right, Dave, your first word is persuade.
2: P-E-R-S-U-A-D-E.
5: That is correct.
3: Great
2: persuade.
3: Job.
2: Persuade.
5: Audrey, your second. Your first word is arithmetic.
2: Bye.
3: You're so annoying for that. You gave him persuade and then you gave me arithmetic. Arithmetic. Is that a Y?
5: It is not.
2: It is not.
3: A-R-I-T-H. Arith. M.
2: Oh, she got lost.
3: Is it an... Well, an A there feels too... Like, that's like my southern coming out. Arithmetic. Is it M-E? Arithmetic. Oh, whatever. A-M... Oh, God. A-T-I-C. I don't know. I forfeit.
5: That is incorrect.
3: Yeah, no doubt.
5: Mahoney.
3: How do you spell it?
5: It's A-R-I-T-H-M-E-T-I-C.
4: That's way too hard.
2: You want to apologize to Cindy? She picked you first.
3: Wait, no. Mahoney's so good at it.
2: Well, but I got it right, so you're out definitely.
3: Oh, sorry, girlfriend. That was absolutely collusion against me. I think that Bossy Rossi really wants to keep his job and
4: he
3: is just
4: women.
3: Giving Dave really easy
4: hates
3: words.
4: Women. He hates Cindy. He hates you, Audrey.
3: He does. He hates women.
4: Misogynistic son of a bitch.
3: And this just goes to show how women are treated on this show and the guy who's got the board over there. I just can't believe they just gave him just a
4: collusion.
3: Layup like that. That is absolute collusion. Maybe next time we'll get the victory soon for you. Cindy.
5: I deny all allegations and also...
3: Right, you gave him persuade. Of course he's going to win.
5: Persuade is not an easy word to spell.
3: It's easier than arithmetic.
4: Facts.
2: Quiet, woman.
3: I will not be silenced.
5: All right, Mahoney. Your first word is calendar.
2: Oh,
3: and
2: easy.
3: You gave him calendar?
2: Easy.
3: Oh my God. Mahoney, if you don't get this...
4: What kind of
3: so
4: calendar?
3: Mad.
4: Are we talking the kind you drain pasta with?
5: That's a colander.
3: Bro.
4: No. Same thing.
2: No, it's not.
3: A colander or a calendar.
4: You say it the same.
3: No, you don't.
2: No, you don't.
4: Yeah, you do. So what are we talking about?
5: Calendar. Dates on it.
4: Calendar. C-A-L-E-N-D-A-R.
5: That is correct.
2: Look at you.
5: My man.
2: Look at you, man.
3: I was
2: going to
3: be so mad if I got arithmetic in. Okay, whatever. All right. Good luck, men.
5: All right, Dave.
2: Thank you.
5: Your second word is rehearse.
2: R-E-H-E-A-R-S-E.
5: That is correct.
3: He owns a production company. Of course you're going to get that word correct. Okay, Mahoney, I'm so upset right now.
4: I don't want to be playing this, so me too.
5: All right, Mahoney.
2: No, we're doing me too now. Okay.
4: Mm-hmm.
5: Your second word is spaghetti.
2: Easy for Mahoney.
4: S-P-A-G-G-E-T-T-I.
2: What?
3: Did you
5: absolutely
3: have a seizure?
5: Not.
2: T-I? What? No, I'm a
3: Where's
2: fit.
3: The H?
2: Where's the H in
4: did
2: there?
4: Did I say H?
3: No.
2: And you did a double G?
3: You said G-G.
4: Aren't there two G's?
2: Yeah.
4: No. Spaghetti, not a double G?
3: No. Two what T's.
5: Audrey, just for, reference sake, your second word was going to be descendant.
3: I would have gotten that, too.
2: You want to apologize to Jenny?
4: No, she didn't pick me. I apologize to everybody else listening. Play this dumbass game.
3: No, I feel like you should apologize to spaghetti. You're a fake fan.
4: Apologize to all spaghetti.
3: You don't like spaghetti?
4: I'm not a spaghetti fan.
3: What kind of boring only child eater are you? I feel like that's like
4: Alfredo guy.
2: Oh my god!
5: So all right. Dave's the champion.
3: Noodles with spaghetti noodles.
5: Yep. Dave's the champion. Our plan worked, Dave.
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0: Steve and Mahoney.
1: So I shared with you guys maybe the most embarrassing story of my life, where I had an incident on a golf course where I urgently had to use the bathroom and didn't make it to said bathroom.
2: Mm-hmm.
1: Not one of my finer moments. However, that pales in comparison to this story. And Audrey, I know this is going to hit especially close to home for you. It's all over the internet right now, and
3: it's
1: I can't imagine.
3: News. It's been on Fox, CBS, CNN, NBC. I mean, it's everywhere right now.
1: International news, I would say. It's all over the internet.
3: Well, yeah, because it happened in China.
1: So, the story that I share with you guys, that wasn't on the internet. I just decided to put it out there because, it's funny.
2: There wasn't video of it.
1: But there wasn't video of it. And in this case, boy, there's a lot of video of this. So, Audrey, you just did one of these competitions. Can you explain to people what HYROX is?
3: So, HYROX is an endurance-based race where you're doing about 5 miles running, and in between each, we'll say, almost mile, you're doing things like sandbag lunges, rowing, ski erg, farmer's carries, basically to get your heart pumping so that your legs are tired enough to do another mile. And it's just an endurance-based race. So people who are runners
1: aren't familiar with HYROX. This would be kind of somewhat adjacent to like a CrossFit competition.
2: But with like legitimate exercises.
1: That sort of thing. Where
3: I was
1: going to
3: say, people like comparing the two because there's nothing in the camp that's similar.
1: Right.
3: But I think that there's a lot more marathon runners and half marathon runners who come and do this because it is an endurance-based sport.
1: Right.
3: Yeah.
1: But it's an organized competition, and these are really big events. I mean, the one that you went to
3: in
1: Washington, D.C.
3: had 28,000
1: people. 28,000 people, which is massive.
3: Yeah, and 5,200 people competed in what I did. So, I mean, like, it's a huge event, and I don't want to bury the lead here, so go ahead.
1: She pooped herself. She violently pooped all over herself.
3: So there is a woman, I'm sure that you guys have seen her name at least. Her name is Joanna.
1: Australia.
3: She's from Australia.
1: And she's a pro, right?
3: She's a professional athlete sponsored by HYROX and sponsored by Puma. LOL.
1: Puma.
3: So she's an elite athlete for them and is paid to run these races. She's only 22 years old. And one of the things that I think that people are completely shocked by is that she was competing for first. She was kind of, at neck and neck with another female who was just ahead of her. So she was trying to push herself to beyond a limit that I think her body was allowing. She pooped herself in an area where there's high traffic. So like there's a carpeted area. You do sled pushes, you do sled pulls. That's all on turf. You do burpees. That's also on carpet and turf. Lunges on carpet and turf. And she pooped herself and sat down on the rower and left poop behind.
1: So I just want to explain to people, in case you haven't seen the pictures, and if you haven't, God bless you. This was not like she pooped herself and it was like contained within her spandex shorts. It
2: like
1: was
2: Ian like White Castle and thin
1: liquid down both of her legs, like as messy as you could imagine.
3: And, this is actually coming right off of HYROX being purchased by Louis Vuitton, LVMH, I think is what the company is called. And also the day of Poopgate, they announced that their brand partner for a car is Lexus. And I'm like, what are we doing here? How are you going to be sitting here avoiding the fact that you have Poopgate on your hands, a real shit-ation, and you're sitting here releasing all of these high-profile endorsements and partnerships.
1: Uh-huh.
3: But I will say her coach actually just released a statement, and I feel like this is better than any PR crisis press release that HYROX has come out with and all of the money that they've had. They basically are just like, HYROX has said, okay, well, if you poop yourself, you're now going to get disqualified.
1: Mm-hmm.
3: You can't even spit on the course without getting in trouble with a penalty. And this chick pooped
1: because
3: her pants.
1: Because it's a shared space, and yeah, that makes sense.
3: So her coach came out and said, what happened was an extraordinary set of circumstances that we were unforeseen, rapidly evolving, and almost impossible to fully comprehend in real time. It is very easy to construct the perfect response once the moment has passed.
2: I pooped my pants, and I can tell you the response in real time is to get out of there.
1: Yeah, like whatever you're doing in that moment, you shut it down. And you leave.
2: Yep,
1: we have lost this war.
2: You waddle away.
3: Hindsight gives people time, and those decisions can be reviewed and lessons can be taken from them. But judging someone's intent, character, or morality through the clarity of hindsight is neither fair nor honest.
2: Shut up, ChatGPT, you bitch.
1: You pooped yourself.
3: I actually really like this. I do, because one thing that I think that people compare it to is people poop themselves often running marathons.
1: Right.
3: But the problem is,
2: nobody's touching the ground with their hands or their face.
3: No one is going through and doing this on turf. So,
1: right.
3: She's she is an athlete. She's only 22. I do feel bad for her because she should have been escorted out and no one did that.
1: Yeah, but she also has some personal responsibility.
3: Absolutely, because like, there's bathrooms. There are bathrooms.
1: Call it, lady.
3: Yeah, I agree.
1: I understand. You're competitive. There needs to be a limit to that, and you pushed it too far, and look what happened.
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1: I am not one to tell you how to live your life. Whatever makes you happy, you do it. However, we do like to learn lessons when bad things happen, right? Like, let's say, for example, you go camping and you get bitten by a rattlesnake.
2: Mm-hmm.
1: Are you going to go camping again?
2: No. Okay. I am not.
1: Let me propose this. You decide to go camping again.
2: Mm-hmm.
1: You get bitten by another rattlesnake.
2: Right.
1: You've now been bitten by two rattlesnakes. Are you going camping again?
2: I am not.
1: I am also probably not going camping again. Now, let's say you go camping a third time.
2: Okay.
1: And you once again get bitten by a rattlesnake.
2: So you're talking...
3: Why are we camping near rattlesnakes?
1: Well, you know, I mean, it is the desert, so, you know, you're taking your chances when you go out there.
2: Okay, so they've been bitten by three rattlesnakes. And isn't anti-venom for a rattlesnake snake bite something like $100,000, $75,000 to $100,000?
1: Very expensive. So this guy, his name is Jason Hackett, by the way. He is from the Phoenix area, but he does like to go out into remote areas to go camping.
2: Is he immune to rattlesnake bites now? If you get bit three times by rattlesnakes, are you immune? Have you built up an immunity at this point?
1: No, because when he went camping yet again and got bitten by the fourth rattlesnake, his wife had to call 911, obviously, and he was waiting for an air ambulance, and his condition was deteriorating rapidly while he was waiting because it's a rattlesnake. So he's vomiting and convulsing and had severe muscle spasms. He was airlifted back to a Phoenix area hospital where he received at least 7 vials of the antivenom.
3: Yikes, man.
1: He then spent 5 days in the hospital, experienced significant pain in his leg even after returning home. And despite the fact that he had been bitten three previous times.
2: Oh, he had met his deductible. That's what it was.
3: See,
2: he hit the deductible on that first one. We're going back out there. We got a couple more. We can just keep this rolling.
1: I'm free rolling.
3: Dave and Mahoney, let me put this into perspective for you two gentlemen in the room.
1: Yes.
3: So you're saying if you got bit once, you wouldn't go camping again.
1: I would never go outside again.
3: Okay, but what about gambling?
1: What do you mean?
3: That's different. Is it different?
2: Yeah. You can't win.
3: So you keep coming back after camping.
2: Yeah. There's no winning to camping.
3: Yes,
2: there's winning
3: to
2: gambling.
1: I'm not getting into a bonus round in camping.
3: People like the outdoors.
2: If you've been,
3: a lot of people love the outdoors. Yeah, it's their hobby.
2: Sure, they do. Until they get bit by a rattlesnake. Right.
3: Until you lose thousands of dollars.
2: No. Until you die. Gambling. Guess what?
3: You could also die.
2: Dave and I have been gambling since we were 21 years old.
1: Right. And I've never been bit by a rattlesnake once in a casino.
2: Not one time.
1: Not a single time.
2: Nope.
3: I love how you guys are just so unwilling just to kind of put the pieces of your own puzzle together.
2: These are not even close to being related.
3: Oh, yeah, for sure they're not.
2: Audrey.
3: For sure, absolutely not. They're not even close. Not even close. You're so right, dude.
2: They aren't.
3: Yes, they are. If you are going through...
1: Do you know what happened?
3: Dude, it's a metaphor. If you are going through and if you are getting a... I'm not even having to explain it, really.
1: This guy got bit by a rattlesnake 4 different times.
2: He's a dummy.
1: And Patrick Mahomes rushed for a touchdown, and that's different.
0: This is Dave and Mahoney.
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1: Let this be a lesson to guys out there that if you meet some girl at a nightclub and she is overly friendly, she probably doesn't want you.
2: Or she just wants your booze.
1: That could be it. Or maybe she wants your booze and something else, like that really nice watch that you have on.
2: Okay, not every woman is a watch thief.
1: Not every woman, but we hear this story all of the time, and many of them come to us from Las Vegas.
3: Dave is telling, saying, if you are an unattractive man, which there's a lot of us out there who are unattractive.
1: That overestimates how good looking
3: you
1: are.
3: And you try to impress people with the amount of money that you have by wearing expensive watches, and then there's a very attractive woman who is showing interest in you.

0: you first,
1: mm-hmm.
0: this is probably a setup.
1: It's a trap.
0: Yes, because good-looking women do not approach ugly men out of the blue for no reason. That does not happen in nature. It goes against
2: Darwinism.
0: How society works.
1: So this one comes to us from Miami. There was a 32-year-old woman who was fairly attractive. You know, I mean,
0: better-looking than this guy.
1: Yeah, I mean, her mugshot, you know, was a mugshot. So you got to take that for what it's worth. But she met this guy at a nightlife venue. And I guess there was some, what he thought, mutual interest. And so he decided to head home. And they exchanged contact information. She's like, yeah, I would love to come over. So being the gentleman that he is, he sent an Uber to go pick her up. She got to the house. They were enjoying a couple of drinks together. And then the man said he suddenly started to feel funny and extremely tired and then lost consciousness. And he said that he doesn't remember a lot. He just remembers hearing a clapping sound as she was leaving. And it was more like a... And he realized as he woke up, oh, no. That was the case for my almost $100,000 Rolex.
2: Oh, okay. Nice. Hell yeah, dude.
1: $98,400, the price tag on this Rolex.
2: I'm sure.
1: It's a 40 millimeter diamond encrusted Rolex Presidential.
0: Mm-hmm.
1: And yeah. Sure enough, she had taken it. And it turns out it's part of a broader pattern. This woman had a bit of a habit of doing this. Four other open cases in the Miami-Dade area. Similar allegations of men waking up after spending time with her and discovering expensive watches missing. Sure enough, when they did the toxicology report on this guy, they found that there was a prescription sleep medication that can be used to cause sedation, confusion, and memory impairment, especially when combined with alcohol. So she comes over to the house, offers to make a couple of drinks, puts a little bloop, bloop, bloop in there. Next thing you know, $100,000 watch is walking out the door.
0: So you don't even have to smuggle that in your butt, man. She's doing it like a pro.
1: Doing it the old-fashioned way. Mm-hmm. Just wearing that bitch out.
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0: This is Dave and Mahoney.
1: Chris joining us today with a comment on The Watch Thief. What's going on, Chris?
2: Half the listeners might not know and understand, but I mean, if Cardi B was fine with it, you know, why can't anyone just pretend to be interested in a guy and, you know, drug them? And
1: for those of you that don't know, Cardi B does have a history of drugging guys and stealing their stuff.
3: Well, before she was famous.
4: Cardi B was hot, though.
1: Yeah.
4: I mean, I let Cardi B drug me.
1: Yeah, you can steal my watch if you

0: Cardi B.
1: I mean, yeah. I don't know why we're a pot. I get what you're saying. I'm sure that the escorts in Miami aren't bad looking.
0: Yeah. Well, I mean, this girl, I don't even think it didn't list at least that she was even an escort. She just had this whole scheme where she was out here like
1: just a chick
0: hunting for dudes with $100,000 watches and then had the whole scheme of, okay, invite me over. Next thing you know, off to sleep you go.
1: Yeah. And Mahoney, you're saying that.
2: I'm looking at this woman now, Dave.
0: The mugshot's not great.
2: Yeah. Like bro, you got $100,000 watch and you're pulling a prison four?
1: And to this guy's point about Cardi B, this was pre, as we know her, Cardi B. This was before she got the bag and fixed her teeth.
3: Dave and Mahoney. It's the Dave and Mahoney Show.
4: If there was one place you'd love to go in the U.S., where would you go?
5: Yellowstone?
4: Cool.
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4: Geysers?
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2: 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Yeah, we got them. 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Ooh.

0: Brody is joining us today for the Movie Quote Quiz. And Brody, we have a theme today because football is back. It's football-themed movies. Are you a big fan of football movies and or sports movies?
1: I am actually, well, I don't mind them, but I didn't realize it was sports movies until I called in.
0: Well, let's see how you do.
2: Brody, you sound like a youth. How old are you?
1: I'm 28.
2: Okay.
0: 28 years old. All right.
2: Dave, are any of these movies going to be something he might have seen?
0: There's one that came out since he's been alive.
3: We're going to help. Don't worry, Brody.
0: Two. Okay, two. So the
2: Brody,
0: first
2: one, I'm rooting for you, bud.
0: The first one here is from 1999. Let's see if you can get this one.
4: Life's this game of inches. So is football. Because in either game, life or football, the margin for error is so small. I mean, one half a step.

0: too late or too early, and you don't quite make it. 1/2 second too slow, too fast, you don't quite catch it. The inches we need are everywhere around us.
1: Hell yeah.
0: They're in every break of the game, every minute, every second. On this team, we fight for that inch. On this team, we tear ourselves and everyone else around us to pieces for that inch. We claw with our fingernails for that inch. Because we know when we add up all those inches, that's gonna make the f***ing difference between winning and losing.
2: All right.
3: Gotta add up those inches.
2: Do you have any idea what that is from 1999?
4: It's got to be a 90s football movie.
2: Yeah, 1999. You do have some lifelines in Mahoney and Audrey if you want to tag one of them in.
3: Don't ask me, buddy.
5: I got this one.
4: Okay, I'll do Mahoney.
5: So that is Al Pacino.
2: Mm-hmm.
5: In
2: inspirational speech.
5: Any Given Sunday.
2: Nice use of the lifeline.
5: Oliver Stone directed film. Yeah. And so I just Googled it.
3: What's that?
4: It's called Any Given Sunday.
2: Never even heard of it, Brody. All
5: right. Great movie. Dave, what do you think Any Given Sunday was rated on Rotten Tomatoes?
2: Oh, probably not great. Like 48%
5: fresh. 51. 51 is okay. Crazy. I love that movie.
2: Yeah, I mean, it had a hell of a cast. Cameron Diaz, Dennis Quaid, Jamie Foxx, LL Cool J.
3: Oh, never seen it. Sure, it's lovely.
2: Okay. The most current one that we have on the list is this one from the year 2000.
6: I know you're tired. I know you're hurting. And I wish I could say something that was classy and inspirational. But that just wouldn't be our style. Pain heals. Chicks dig scars. Glory lasts forever.
2: Right on. A lot of breathing in that one. Very breathy actor. I don't know if that helps at all. Brody, any guesses?
4: Dang, you guys are killing me.
5: That was Keanu Reeves. I'll help you out.
3: There. I was going to say, can we give him a point for knowing the actor? He's young.
4: Is it Pain Hills?
2: It is not.
5: That was
2: replacements. Yeah, that
5: Gene
2: one.
5: Hackman.
2: Also, Gene Hackman, John Favreau,
5: Shane Falco, yeah. Baby,
2: Faison Love.
5: Also, 41% on Rotten Tomatoes. Dude, they hate football movies.
4: You know, my favorite football movies are Waterboy, Longest Yard.
5: Well, why don't we just keep
2: this going?
3: Here's
5: the game.
2: Here's number three from 1998.
7: Y'all remember when he intercepted the ball and his pants fell off and then he ran for the touchdown bare ass?
8: Remember when Bobby Boucher showed up at halftime and the Mud Dogs won the Bourbon Bowl, do you?
2: All right. A layup for you, Brody. What is that one?
4: That is Waterboy.
2: That is Waterboy. Nicely done. 30,
4: thank you, guys.
2: 33%. 32. It's getting worse.
5: Dude, okay. I love Waterboy.
2: Okay.
5: Like, they hate football. Like, movie critics hate football movies.
2: Okay, look up this last one while I'm playing it. This one, an iconic movie. Well before your time, from 1993, but it all comes down to this, no more lifelines.
3: Wait, did you just tell him to look up the...
2: No, I'm telling Mahoney to look it up, because I'm curious what the rating on this one is. Here we go, final one, Brody, lock in.
9: I wanted to run out of that tunnel for my dad, to prove to everyone that I worked...
10: Prove what?
9: That I was somebody.
10: Oh, you are so full of crap. You're 5 feet nothing, 100 and nothing. And you got hardly a speck of athletic ability. And you hung in with the best college football team in the land for 2 years. And you're also going to walk out of here with a degree from the University of Notre Dame. In this lifetime, you don't have to prove nothing to nobody except yourself. And after what you've gone through, if you haven't done that by now, it ain't going to never happen.
2: Okay. Big hint in there with Notre Dame. Football movie. One of the biggest football movies of all time, Brody for the win.
4: Guys,
3: he's 28. These movies are ancient for this poor kid.
2: Sean Astin is the lead in it.
5: as a kid from the Goonies.
3: To be fair, I don't even know what these are, and I'm 35.
2: You don't know the football movie?
3: No, I've never seen Notre Dame. The only movie I've seen out of this list is Waterboy.
2: Okay.
4: It's got to be Rudy, then.
2: It is!
5: No Googling involved there on your end.
2: Not at all.
5: And you know what breaks me up about Rudy, Dave?
2: What's that?
5: Is that the, there have been so many players after the fact, they're like, yeah, we just carried him on our shoulder as a joke. We didn't really like him. He was kind of a dick.
2: Is that true?
5: Yeah.
2: What's the rating on Rudy?
5: 80%.
2: There you go.
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0: This is Dave and Mahoney.
1: A 70-year-old man out of Wisconsin has found himself in trouble facing misdemeanor charges. He was hanging out on August 29th at the Treasure Island Resort and Casino in Minnesota, and there was a server that was walking around, you know, taking orders for cocktails and drinks.
2: As they do.
1: And the 70-year-old guy ordered himself a Pepsi.
2: Oh, okay. Nice.
1: The server did comment that he appeared to be staring directly at her breasts when he was ordering his Pepsi.
2: Uh-huh.
1: And then he made things worse for himself when she came over with the Pepsi. And again, it's a casino. Drinks were on the house. Handed him his Pepsi. He took his crisp $1 bill and placed it onto her boobies.
3: Ah. Nice solid spot.
1: I mean, just right on the old knockers.
2: That's not how that works in casinos.
1: Yeah, that's not how you appropriately
2: tip. Any place besides how a strip club.
3: Hang on. I've got a question.
1: Yeah.
3: How did that happen? Because if this is a casino, they have certain outfits that they need to wear. But, I mean, most of them are, like, clothed. It's not like bottle girls where they're wearing lingerie.
1: No. Yeah. Depending on the... I've never been to Treasure Island Resort and Casino in Minnesota, but I mean,
3: I'm going to assume it's probably not lingerie. We're not talking about like Fremont Street.
1: Plenty of the servers, though, like cleavage very much exposed.
3: Yeah, but not under cleavage.
2: He's on top, though.
1: No, you put it on top.
3: Oh, I thought you said underneath. I was like, how did he get access to the underboob?
1: Right on the...
3: Got it.
1: Place it right on
3: the... Makes way more sense.
1: Like a little blanket for the boobies.
3: Okay.
1: Yeah. Now... I'm not saying that I have a price for absolutely everything. I would be offended if somebody placed a $1 bill on my boobs, but if it was $100, I'd be okay with it.
3: Certainly.
1: Yeah. So that was his mistake. So
3: I mean, Jeffrey, at minimum.

0: 70-year-old Jeffrey, the problem is not that you placed a dollar on her boobs.
1: It was too little.
0: It was a $1 bill. That was your problem.
1: For two boobs?
0: That's only 50 cents a knocker.
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2: When it comes to sea creatures, dolphins are metal. So there are these. Did you guys know that there are river dolphins?
3: River dolphins?
4: Yes. Yeah.
2: Oh, okay.
4: They're freshwater dolphins.
3: They're like brown dolphins.
2: Yeah, they're like freshwater dolphins. But I guess they're really hard to study because, you know, they're in a river and they're constantly
3: moving
2: around. And they're all you really see is like a tail or a fin from time to time.
4: Well, for scientific purposes here, I do believe they're freshwater dolphins, but they are in freshwater bodies of water that also feed into salt water.
2: Okay.
4: Correct?
2: I know that they're in they're freshwater animals and that the rivers that they're in, they stick to those because they don't want to, you know, venture outside into the salt water as a freshwater animal.
3: What about the lakes they're used to?
2: Yeah, it didn't say anything about the lakes, so I'm not sure.
4: Wait, okay. No, but like you just said something that, what? What did you just
2: just a TLC.
4: Well, I understand the joke. But okay. So, but are they also saltwater animals too?
2: These are freshwater dolphins that live in rivers. And that's why it's so hard for them to study them. So there was an interaction where researchers were able to study them for about 7 minutes because their heads were out of the water. And that was a very unusual occurrence. And they thought that it was really neat that they were able to study them. But it was rather disturbing to some people what was going on during those 7 minutes.
3: Were the dolphins having the sex?
2: And so it wasn't dolphin rape, because we hear a lot about dolphin rape.
3: Yeah.
2: Apparently a dolphin's pretty aggressive when it comes to that sort of thing. No, but maybe adjacent to that, they were eating an anaconda.
3: Dolphins can eat. I mean, was the anaconda had to have been dead.
2: I mean, right? I don't know if the dolphins killed the anaconda, if the anaconda was already dead, or if it was still alive and just not moving. But the images that I saw, it was like two dolphins swimming side by side. Imagine that scene from the Jean-Claude Van Damme movie where he's doing the splits in between the semis.
3: Yeah.
2: Kind of like that. Like the anaconda, Jean-Claude Van Damme, and the two dolphins are the semis because they're split apart and they have this anaconda strung between them with obviously draping over either side.
3: This feels like the Lady and the Tramp when they're eating the spaghetti
4: together.
3: The
4: noodle. Yeah, they're noodling each other, man. Anaconda. I mean, I will say this, river dolphins, ugh.
2: They do look pretty dirty. Yeah.
4: They just look yuck. Like their whole body, they don't look like the dolphins. They don't look as like nimble and quick.
3: These are like methed out. These are dolphins that got led astray and got hooked on a life of
4: little
3: meth.
4: Chubby. Yeah. They're a little chubby. Little they kind of get like catfish vibes of dolphins.
2: Is like living in the river like the wrong side of the tracks?
3: Yeah.
2: You know, like
3: yeah.
2: You made some poor choices.
4: They just look some, yucky. They kind of look like hippopotamus-y.
2: Kind of pinky.
4: Well, yeah. They are pink.
2: Yeah.
4: So I guess like that's the way that they look is they're classified as a pink dolphin. But for them to be sharing an anaconda really does at least fit in with the dolphin nature of them just being insane.
2: So here's the other really weird part of all of this is that researchers also noted that the dolphins showed sexual behavior during the encounter, leaving open the possibility that the snake handling was a sexual component. These dolphins are just freaks,
4: well,
2: man.
4: You know that dolphins are like really horny.
3: I know. Creepy.
0: Dave and Mahoney.

0: and Mahoney present Are You Smarter Than a Community College Dropout?
1: Probably not.
2: Raymond is joining us today to challenge Mahoney and Are You Smarter Than a Community College Dropout? Ray, how far did you get in school, my friend?
3: I got a college degree.
2: You got a college degree in what? What did you study?
3: Accounting.
2: Accounting, okay.
4: Whoa.
2: So you and Mahoney are going to be

0: He asked the exact same questions today, and the idea is just to get more right than him. You do have one pass today, and it does count as a correct answer. Feel free to use that whenever you want. Mahoney has left the room and has gone to a soundproof space. Here we go with question number one, Ray. What instrument is often called the mouth organ?
1: The harmonica.
0: Question number two. Whose face is on the dime?
2: As an accountant, you should know this. Washington, he said.
0: Question number three. Where in the human body is the ulna located?
1: The ulna in the forearm.
0: Question number four is a multiple choice. If you have arachnophobia, what are you scared of? Heights, spiders, tight spaces, or big pussy from The Sopranos?
2: What?
1: You did say arachnophobia, right?
0: Arachnophobia, yes.
1: Spiders.
0: Question number four. Name all four Golden Girls.
1: You want the real names or
0: I will accept
1: show names.
0: I will accept either.
1: Betty White, Rue McClanahan, Estelle Getty, and who's the ugly one? I can't think of her name.
0: Ugly one.
1: Be Arthur.
0: All right, final question for you. And you still do have a pass, by the way. Including the end zones, how long is an NFL football field?
1: 120 yards.
0: All right. Mahoney is going to re-enter the room. We'll see how he stacks up.
2: We also would have accepted the big pussy from Sopranos on that answer as well.
1: Well, you know, I am afraid of big pussy. I'll put it that way, but hey, we'll
2: just
1: leave it at that.
2: May he rest in peace. Yes. May he rest in peace.
0: All right, Mahoney, here we go. Question number one. What instrument is often referred to as the mouth organ?
3: Who wrote these questions? The mouth organ? I'm pass.
0: All right, good use of your pass. Both of you going to get a point on that one. The harmonica is the...
3: I've never once heard a harmonica referred to as a mouth organ.
0: Mouth organ.
3: Is that...
2: Oh, like an organ, because it's got the... Pipes. I was thinking organ, like we have organs. Goodness gracious.
3: Still doesn't make sense.
0: Question number two, whose face is on the dime?
3: Roosevelt?
0: Yeah. You got that right. Ray got that one wrong. He said Washington. Question number three. Where in the human body is the ulna located?
3: Your mouth. Your throat.
0: No.
3: What?
0: The ulna is in the arm. The arm. Question number four.
3: What?
0: If you have arachnophobia, what are you scared of? A, heights. B, spiders. C, tight spaces. Or D, big pussy from the spiders.
3: Spiders.
0: Spiders.
3: John Goodman.
0: Is correct.
3: Taught me that in the early 90s.
0: Question number five, name all four Golden Girls.
3: Bea Arthur, Estelle Getty, Betty White, and Rue McClanahan.
0: Wow, nice.
2: Whoa.
0: Nice.
2: Holy moly, and you named the ugly one first. He couldn't remember.
3: How
2: he said,
3: dare you
2: it wasn't
3: besmirch
2: me.
3: Bea Arthur.
2: I didn't
0: Ray
2: say
0: said,
2: that.
0: Who's
2: Ray
0: the ugly one? Oh, yeah, Bea Arthur.
2: It was not a me thing.
3: You're a real son of a bitch, Ray. How dare you?
2: He said, who was the ugly one again? Woof.
3: And the funniest out of all of them. And I love Betty White.
0: Final question for you, Mahoney. Including the end zones, how long is an NFL football field?
3: I don't know how long the end zones are. So 130 yards?
0: No. 120. You were close. But Mahoney, you got four correct. Ray didn't even use his pass, and he got five correct. Ray wins.
3: Cheated. There's some collusion happening here for sure.
0: Absolutely not. You're just back.
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0: money to feed their family, but they have enough for a pack of Pall Malls and a Powerball ticket. 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
1: Are you even a real American man if you, at some point, haven't gotten into an altercation at a Waffle House? That is a rite of passage.
2: That is how a young boy becomes a man, Dave.
1: So in this case, it was three individuals, and it wasn't the normal altercation at a Waffle House where you go in, it's maybe the only place open after you've left the bar, and you get into a fight with somebody. This is just three dudes, all young guys, 22, 21, and 19 years old, that decided that they were just going to run up to a Waffle House, start pounding on all of the windows, and throwing beef sticks at the restaurant while dressed only in underwear.
3: Nice.
2: You're going to mess with the workers there? Oh, that's mistake number one.
3: And what kind of beef stick? This matters.
1: They didn't. They actually listed in this report did not explain why the beef sticks were used, what brand they were, or even the flavor.
3: If it was a Slim Jim, extra long, insane behavior that you're throwing that like you're jousting. Also, Archie's, you've got money.
1: Yeah, right.
3: You can't be throwing away or throwing like those little mini Archie's beef sticks. Those are too good.
2: I'm a Chomps guy.
3: You're a Chomps guy.
2: I'm a Chomps.
3: Also
2: jalapeno.
3: Money, man. I mean, Slim Jim, you're able to get that on the move, on the go. You got to stop somewhere specialty if you're getting a Chomps or an Archie's.
1: 4:30 a.m., these guys all just in their underwear started doing this, and the cops were called, but they had taken off since then. And they were found nearby, all three of them sitting only in their underwear on a bench outside of a laundromat.
3: They were putting the beef sticks by their beef sticks.
1: Oh, no.
3: Where else would they have been? Where would they be hiding those?
2: You know what the franchise fee is for a Waffle House?
1: I don't, but I'm glad you looked this up.
2: I did. $50,000.
1: Okay.
2: But you usually need between $600,000 and $1,500,000. Financing to open one up.
1: That's a lot.
2: But if you've got if we all go in.
3: Please. I love a Waffle House. I've been frequenting. You pass by and you always go, "Damn, that sounds good." And it's so good and it's so cheap. And I've been going there a few times recently, wondering where all the hubbub is, where all the chaos is.
2: You're going there during daylight hours.
3: But lady, I am getting the gossip from the morning crew, from what is happening in the night crew.
1: Yes. Uh-huh.
3: Somebody's showing up trying to fight somebody's baby mama over by me.
1: Oh, no. So on brand. That's amazing.
3: Some goth baddie with a pink car. I love it. I'm like, oh, my God. I'm just sitting there eating by myself. I'm like, oh, wow, that's crazy. Yeah, man. So I need
1: to be. Are you sitting at the counter or are you taking a booth?
3: I do go courtside.
1: Do you?
3: I do. I do. I messaged Mahoney the other day, though, and I had an obstructed view, and I was kind of pissed. But, yeah,
1: gotta watch the work on that grill.
3: Yes. What do you call it? Bossy Rossi Southern Hibachi?
4: Southern Hibachi.
3: Southern Hibachi. It's my favorite, dude.
2: Toss some hash browns straight into my mouth.
3: I love it. There's always some sort of gossip happening.
1: So the next one here comes to us from Georgia. Strange story. Some guy entered somebody's private property in the early morning hours of September 1st, sometime between 2:15 a.m. and 5:30 a.m. And then what he did, even stranger. So he went into the homeowner's swimming pool.
2: Okay.
1: And then he got into their hot tub without permission.
3: Nice.
1: And spent more than 10 minutes intensely interacting and making out with a rubber ducky that was floating in the
3: hot
1: tub.
3: I saw that. He was like tonguing it.
2: Did he turn the jets on? Were the jets on?
1: Of course the jets were on.
2: Where was he sitting in relation to those jets?
1: And then, even more odd, he decided that he was going to steal, not a towel, $1,200 worth of luxury beach towels.
3: It's hard to find a good towel these
2: days. This is where I have what are you people spending on beach towels?
1: It feels like a lot.
2: Because even if they were $100 a towel, which seems insane, running away with 12 full-size beach towels feels like you wouldn't be able to corral all of them at once.
1: And he left on a bicycle. The balance that you have to have
2: to
1: carry.
2: You're going to get stuck
1: in the spokes. It's dangerous, man.
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6: Yellowstone?
5: Cool.
6: Bears?
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1: Dave and Mahoney.
2: The baby boomers have spoken when it comes to their favorite restaurant. And I'm curious if you guys can guess what it is. So they did a survey of 7,500 adults, all age 65 plus, and they said, what is your top casual dining choice?
3: Casual. So we're talking about like middle-class dining.
2: Like a sit-down restaurant,
4: and
2: but
4: boomers,
2: not...
4: And you're asking the boomers want, like what the boomers
2: want.
4: Answer
2: yes.
4: is?
2: Yes.
3: Okay, but a sit-down restaurant is everything. So like middle-class dining.
2: Yes.
3: Okay.
2: Yeah.
4: Like a Chili's.
2: Like a Chili's, yeah. That would be a good example, but that's not
3: for
2: it.
3: For boomers, what do you think, Mahoney?
4: Chili's probably would have been my guess.
3: Really? I would have thought that was more of a millennial thing.
4: Denny's?
2: Gen Z was Chili's.
3: They also
2: asked Gen Z and all the different generations what their favorite was, but Chili's number one with Gen Z.
3: Because it's a great value.
2: Mm-hmm.
4: And good food.
3: Yeah. I would say Olive Garden.
2: When you're there...
3: Your family, am I right?
2: You're exactly right. I'm shocked that you didn't get that, Mahoney, because you are such an Olive Garden fan, and you are an old soul.
4: I do takeout from Olive Garden. And
2: I see.
4: I just do the breadsticks. That's all I want. You know, when I learned that they have an app and that you could just order breadsticks on the app and go pick them up and they'll bring them out to your car, I don't think of Olive Garden as going in. I haven't eaten inside of an Olive Garden.
3: You think of it going in as a literal restaurant, dude.
4: I get everything that I need. I get the Alfredo sauce and a boat, and I get 12, breadsticks, and I'm set.
3: But you're missing out, because whenever you go in, you just get Alfredo refills, but also you get, like, the triple saucer. So you get that, and then the marinara.
2: Yeah, but the last time Mahoney went and got a dozen breadsticks from Olive Garden with the Alfredo boat, he ate them all, and I do feel like he would feel ashamed if they saw him consuming all dozen of those breadsticks.
3: Hell no, what do you mean? There is no shame in the breadstick game when you're in Olive Garden. You're family. But there's no judgment there.
4: When I pass out, you know, at the table and I wasn't even drinking,
2: he has to be resuscitated.
3: Like, all I'm here for is the bread. Bring more bread.
2: Bring more bread in the paddles.
3: Is there a way that I cannot get salad and only bread?
2: The other top choices amongst the boomers, Texas Roadhouse.
4: Hell yeah.
2: With a very strong. Applebee's was up there as well.
4: Okay. Interesting.
2: Cracker Barrel. And then rounding out the top of the list here, Outback Steakhouse.
3: I can totally see the top four. I'm curious, does it show on here millennials? Or are we just ignored again?
2: No, it's just ignored
3: and
2: the millennials
3: and
2: Gen X.
3: Gen X is also ignored.
2: It had Gen Z as Chili's, and then it was
3: everybody's the obsessed with Gen Z and boomers, and just Gen X is the forgotten generation, and millennials were the first ones that were hated on. So great, okay. So we're just
2: that's why Gen X is okay with being forgotten, because we see all the hate millennials.
3: Because you guys created the hate.
2: That's right. You're like, look at them; they're worse.
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2: So we have an update for you in the very curious case of Dejan Love. He's being called the wide deceiver, the guy who scammed over 20 women out of $1.3 million by claiming to be a wide receiver for the San Francisco 49ers.
3: See, that just goes to show that all that money can't necessarily buy you a hairline. So just
4: that money can buy you a hairline, and it would buy you a hairline. There is not a single player in the NFL who has a hairline as bad as Dejan Love's.
3: Just shave it, men.
2: So he was reaching, out to these women, and he was doing it by sometimes Snapchat, other times he would get their phone number, he would text in these videos, basically claiming that he just needed a little bit of cash to realize all of their shared financial dreams.
5: I'm not here to take all your money. You know, I just need help when I need it. A little hotel room, a little bit of gas, some shit like that, light shit. Same shit I would help you for. That's good. Well, I guess whenever you get some time today, just a Cash App, the other 200, that'll be 1,000 for the day. And then that'll be cool.
2: Cool. So cool.
3: I hate the way he talks so much. Like this nonchalant, but, like, yeah, baby, if you want to just come over here and just like give me $200 real quick. But like you're begging. You're begging for money.
4: This is a terrible game, terrible hairline. I mean, it's a bad cover story.
2: You say terrible game, but it works.
4: Well, but we've determined that he's probably just a very well-endowed lover.
2: Something.
3: Or,
2: either way.
3: Or you ask enough people, somebody's bound to say yes.
2: Have you seen the arrest video yet?
4: I have.
2: Because he got arrested outside of the airport in Boise.
3: What's he doing in Boise?
2: I don't know. But apparently his whole thing is that he would travel around.
4: A lot of NFL action happening in Boise.
2: That's where the big training camp is.
4: As we all know. Yes.
2: He would travel around, and it wasn't just women that he was trying to scam. There was somebody that was in upstate Washington that said that one time, randomly, he just rolled into their restaurant. It was like a barbecue restaurant or something like that. And was flashing all this money and tipping people big chunks of cash and all this stuff. And then he got talking with the owner of the place because everyone was freaking out. He was wearing his 49ers football gear. He had like a flashy car outside. And so,
3: wearing his jersey.
2: Yeah, he starts talking to the owner of the restaurant about doing some investment stuff with him as well.
4: Mm-hmm.
2: Like taking pictures and signing autographs for the owner's kid outside of the restaurant. And you're like, oh my God.
3: I mean, I bet that it's going to be worth something, actually.
4: Did the barbecue restaurant owner invest
2: in
4: this?
2: He said he never invested anything. He said they exchanged numbers and that he just never heard back from him. And so he had just assumed that he was a real football player because he was acting like it and tipping well and doing all the stuff. Well, he's tipping well because
4: it was
2: other people's money.
4: Tipping well,
2: at
4: least.
2: Other people's money.
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1: We love when entitled people get outed for losing their minds, and that's exactly what happened here. There was a middle-aged lady that was at a golf club, and she was very upset because her local golf club did not have caddies for her.
2: So, why you gotta let everybody know she was middle-aged?
1: Well, because I just wanted to paint the mental picture. So she's at the pro shop, and she's demanding that they have caddies, and the pro in the shop is trying to explain to her, we don't have any caddies right now because I think it was just somebody else in the pro.
3: Okay,
1: show.
3: I was going to say, who's filming this interaction? Was this one of where she thinks she's in so far in the wrong that she posted this herself?
1: No, no, no.
3: Or somebody else saw her freaking out?
1: Somebody else saw her freaking out. And the pro is trying to explain to her, we don't have any caddies right now because school is back in session and traditionally a lot of the caddies, again, just this normal local country club, they're back in school and so we don't have any caddies and I'm sorry. This was her reaction.
4: This is not acceptable. I guess that have played Medina and they're playing Shore Acres and they're going to get a I'm going to badmouth this club all day if we don't get this together. I was just confirmed two caddies. He's caring for two, and I have a female caddy. Figure it out. I'm not going out until I have two caddies for three people. Nobody set a card. Please help me. I wrote a letter, or I talked to you today. I wrote a letter stating that I need caddies. Nobody ever used the word cart. John, this is bull. I am so upset. It's not unusual for Beverly to treat people like this, especially women. And I will address this because I organized this months ago. I wrote a letter yesterday that I never got a response from, and I called this morning. And this is how I'm going out to play golf. This is great. I want two caddies. I'm not taking a cart, and my guests shouldn't have to take a cart. They want to walk, and here they come through the door. John, you figure it out.
5: You're in carts. That's how we figure it out.
6: Like it's the fall. All the kids.
5: We don't have.
4: Why did I just? You're a liar. Because there are three caddies out there right now ahead of me, and there's caddies over there.
5: I'm not going to take this.
4: Well, John, I'm now told by our pro John that we don't have a caddy. Do we have one at least? A four caddy?
5: We don't have caddies this time. We have a youth caddy program. They're all in school. We do our best to get.

0: the guy across the street who's whoever
1: I'm a member of Ballyneal, so I do get it. We can ride in the buggy. There's no big
0: issue. I know, but you know what? It's just, and I apologize, it's just because I'm a woman that I'm being treated this way
2: with my guests.
0: It's
2: nothing to do with the fact
0: I'm
2: done. Nothing.
3: Yeah, no, it has nothing to do with you being a woman. It has to do with you having that attitude.
4: You're insane.
3: Also, just ride in the golf cart. That's way better.
4: 1,000 times better than having a guy who you don't want, who you really...
3: Some 17-year-old slubbing your bag around.
5: Hold on, though, because I'm hearing that, and though she's like... I don't feel like she's acting like insanely out of pocket.
3: She wrote
5: insane.
3: A letter yesterday. She
5: said
3: a letter
5: months ago.
3: And then she said she wrote a letter yesterday that she didn't get a response to.
4: And then she's going to badmouth Beverly?
3: Beverly always does this.
5: I don't know. Though she was in the wrong.
3: Of course.
5: I don't feel like she's like insanely out of pocket.
4: This is an
5: We have had way more insane behavior.
3: The guy that came in with her that was part of her party was like, no, it's fine.
4: We could take a golf cart.
3: We could take a golf cart.
4: It's
3: we're
4: fine.
3: Playing golf.
4: It's better.
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0: This is Dave and Mahoney.
1: So it was not that long ago that we were telling you guys about the serial butt sniffer. And this is actually a real guy that has been busted multiple times, walking around, mostly in stores, like a Walgreens, and sniffing people's butts.
2: Was this also the Nordstrom Rack butt-sniffing assailant?
1: Mm-hmm. Yep,
2: and
1: yep,
2: also
1: yep.
2: He was in the ladies' church of TJ Maxx.
1: He was doing it all over the place, and it's a very strange thing. You see someone that was shopping, and they were minding their own business, and then he would, in some cases, pretend to drop something and just...
3: Do you think this is specifically a summertime activity? Because winter, your ass, you don't got quite the sweat back there that you do in the summer?
1: That's what I'm so perplexed about, is that a butt sniffer, it either smells like nothing because it's clean, or like actual ass.
3: I imagine that he probably wants the bad smell, right?
2: He wants the stink.
1: Yeah.
2: He wants the funk. He wants the funk.
3: It's kind of like blue cheese.
2: And there's...
1: So I've got another individual that is similar, but different. And this guy feels far too young to be doing this, because if I remember correctly, the serial butt sniffer somewhere in his 40s.
3: Right.
1: This guy, only 24 years old. His name is Alexander Scott Bowen, and he is from the Bristol area. He was recently back in the news because... he had been serving a prison sentence for a series of different assaults. He is a serial foot sniffer.
3: Mm.
1: 7 different victims. He was sentenced to 38 months in prison for the offenses.
2: It took and 7 times to get this guy convicted.
1: Right. It described him approaching women and targeting their feet, with the article describing sexual interest in women's feet. And we've heard about this plenty. I mean, Audrey, it's something that you, after we started talking about your... feet. Canoes for feet.
2: I've got perfectly normal feet.
1: Yeah.
3: You're like, what, a size 8?
2: Something like that.
3: Yeah, that's
2: normal. A little bit bigger.
3: 9?
2: Yeah. So they're getting bigger with age.
1: They had suspected that this same individual was behind all of these foot sniffings, because it's a very odd thing for somebody just to come up and start smelling your foot.
2: Sniff thy toes.
3: But I feel like, you know, smelling an ass is one thing. You're away from kind of most danger zones.
1: Mm-hmm.
3: But like, if you're going to smell somebody's foot, they could just kick you straight in the face.
2: I'm going to curb stomp you with these feet.
3: Right, yeah.
1: He'd been sniffing.
3: American History X. You know what to do.
2: I do.
1: Put your teeth on the curb. It was the feet and the footwear as well. So rather than simply observing, he was also approaching them. And they were concerned enough about this, because this guy seemed to be quite the predator.
3: Yeah.
1: After numerous people had reported this, that they actually took a DNA sample off of a shoelace in order to get the 38-month conviction for this guy.
2: So he's just willy-nilly.
1: Was he just licking the shoes?
2: I was thinking that was not spit.
1: Oh.
3: Oh.
0: This is Dave and Mahoney.
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5: Yellowstone?
4: Cool.
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0: Dave and Mahoney.
1: Well, pardon me if I can't get over the irony of this. So there was an investigative reporter that was doing a story on flock cameras. And if you're not familiar with flock cameras, we've talked about them a decent amount on the show, but it seems like they've really kind of gotten a bunch of national attention over the course of the last several months, because there's been a whole lot of different people, mostly police officers, that have been busted by using flock cameras to track their exes or people they're interested in. And the only reason that those cops are getting caught is because there's a safety net there for the public, right? Like, they do internal investigations. They're making sure that some of this technology is not being used in the wrong way, like to stalk an ex-girlfriend or wife or boyfriend.
2: Way too long, because there's people who've been doing this for years, or they've tracked them like 3,000 times.
1: Well, and the other problem is, who else has access to all of this technology, right, and to all of this data? And, you know, when AI first came out, I don't think that anyone anticipated that we would just sort of all of a sudden be in this giant surveillance state that no one agreed to. But a lot of, you know, different governors are coming out and saying, we want to ban flock cameras from the entire state. There's been a whole bunch of cities that have said, listen, this is just not worth it. Sure, we could hypothetically catch some criminals by using these, but there's other ways to do that where it doesn't sacrifice everyone else's privacy. Well, here's where the irony comes in. This investigative TV reporter was stopped by police because there was a flock camera installer. And this reporter was filming this flock camera installer. And this person that was installing the flock camera said, hey, you're recording me without my consent. And the investigative reporter went, huh, well, how about that? What a novel concept this is. So this reporter said he identified himself as press and was documenting the installation, which obviously is out and about in public. The worker left and later reported feeling followed and harassed.
3: Wow, the irony.
2: It's funny how that how the turn's table, right?
1: So the police stopped the reporter and talked to him, but then determined he didn't commit a crime
2: because he's on public land, filming in public, where what flock is doing is that you're in public, you don't have a right to privacy.
1: Yeah, and flock came out, and they were quick to say that they do not object to people photographing its cameras or their employees in public. But the incident obviously comes amongst a significant and, I would say, warranted amount of public unrest, when the idea that, you know, you're just being filmed everywhere that you go, and they're able to not only get your license plate, but also, like, geo-track the data in your car to see who's in the vehicle with you and all that stuff.
2: Even tracking, you know, it's filming, they're tracking. That's what we should be focused on. Not just filming.
3: Because you are technically being filmed everywhere you go. I mean, are you driving through a neighborhood? There's Ring doorbell cameras everywhere. There's cameras outside of homes. There's cameras, red light cameras on top of the stoplights. I mean, there's cameras every single place that you go. But to Mahoney's point, it's the tracking and also the incorrect use of a lot of this data from police officers. I think that is reasoning why a lot of this negative publicity is happening for flock.
1: Well, and it's just because of AI as well, right? Because back, you know, even a year or two ago, before AI was as prevalent as it is, having to sift through all of that data was a huge manual job that would have taken hours upon hours to do. Now it's just done instantaneously because it's sorting all of that information in real time and cataloging it. And you're able to just go find out exactly where somebody is, you know, if they're driving to work at the same time on a daily basis or going over to somebody's house. And so it's become problematic. But the fact that this flock worker was like, I don't like that, seems pretty flocking ironic.
0: That's a wrap. Well, it's about time. 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

Happy Saturday. Good morning. I'm Breck, back in the Core studio with you this weekend. I missed you, and I hope you had a great week. I'd love to hear all about it. 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
1: Hey, it's Meatball with 106.3 The Core out here at Mid-Michigan Children's Museum because today is their Touch a Truck event. And yes, I know that it's a little rainy outside and it's a little chilly outside, but you know what? All these trucks, all the stuff happening in the Mid-Michigan Children's Museum, that's a lot of fun. Totally makes up for the weather. But regardless, rain or shine, we're out here doing this. It's going to be a ton of fun today. So, if you're looking for something to do today with the family, with the kids, I know it's a little rainy, and I know, some of the games don't start until later this afternoon. You know, the ones that are really important. 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Mid-Michigan Children's Museum, we're out here for their Touch a Truck event. 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I haven't even really gotten a chance to explore. I just got here a little bit ago. 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I got concert tickets to give away as well. Haley Williams, Stained, Foster the People, and our brand new Core t-shirts are in from our friends at WUB in Old Town Saginaw. I got a chance for you to win those at the table too. We're at Mid-Michigan Children's Museum for the Touch a Truck event. Rain or shine, yeah, I know it's a little drizzly, but it's still going to be a ton of fun. It's Meatball with 106.3 The Core.

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5: Oh my God, he's so cute!

Meatball knows that I love to talk about the national days. Last night he texted me that today is National Talk Like a Pirate Day. Ahoy, matey! 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
1: 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Something very big and exciting this week is that Hemlock grad Jake Kelly won MasterChef Global Gauntlet. 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

last night, Meatball texted me that today is National Talk Like a Pirate Day. I'm Breck, and I did that earlier. I'm not doing it again and embarrassing myself. But he didn't tell me that it's National Dance Day, and he knows that I love to line dance. I am very sleepy in the course of the year right now, so it's probably what I'm going to do in between talking with you, just practice my line dances. And if you've ever wanted to join We Dance with Kickin' in the Mitten, check them out on Facebook. It's so much fun.

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Elliot and Jules might be back on. If you don't know what I'm talking about, go watch Euphoria. But Dominic Fike plays a character called Elliot, and Hunter Schaefer plays Jules, and they were sort of together on the show, and they ended up dating in real life from 2022 to 2023. And now 3 years later, they've been seen a lot together and might be back together. I kind of hope. They're so cute. Dominic Fike's baby doll is on 106.3 The Core.

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5: Hey, it's Meatball with 106.3 The Core. Had a little technical issue for a little bit there, but we got it covered now. We are out here at the Mid-Michigan Children's Museum for their Touch a Truck event. And listen, regardless of the fact that it is a little rainy out here, there's still tons and tons of kids coming out here in the galoshes, in the raincoats. Oh, my God, I'm looking at the most precious little kid in his yellow raincoat right now. Bouncing around, honking some horns. They're blowing some sirens just like that. Oh, on cue. How could I ask for anything better than that? Man, this is a ton of fun. Kids climbing up into the fire trucks. We got the police out here, too. You can blow the sirens. You can flip on the lights. You can do all kinds of fun stuff. There's a bucket truck out here. One of the construction crews or the road crews have one of those bucket trucks where you can lift the bucket up and down and stuff while they're in it. Oh, it's so much fun. Seriously, I wish there were more of these when I was a kid. But regardless, you have kids. Maybe if you don't, you can still come out here too, I'm sure. Touch a Truck event happening at Mid-Michigan Children's Museum. I got some stuff here in the car to give away, but you know what? This is for the kids today. So you guys come and bring the children out here. Listen, it is a little rainy. Still a ton of fun though. So a little bit of rain, a little bit of chill, a lot of bit of fun in the museum outside with Touch a Truck as well. We got live music and tons of other things going on too. All right, I'm gonna go see if I can convince the fire truck to let me go up.

0: 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I'm scared of heights, but you know what? You only live once. It's Meatball, 106.3 The Core.
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If you could go anywhere in the U.S. on a trip for two with airfare, hotel, and VIP experiences, where would you go? 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

There's two types of people in mid-Michigan. 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
5: Hey, it's me, Bob, with 106.3 The Core out here at the Mid-Michigan Children's Museum. I got to hide out from the cop. Oh, no, that's just a kid in the police car. They're honking the horns and the sirens, having a great time here. The rain is actually kind of peeling off a little bit, so it's very, very nice at the moment. Just a little bit of a chill to the day. Oh, it's beautiful. Let's see. Big trucks, man. We got construction vehicles. We got road vehicles. We got the bookmobile out here. We got fire trucks. We got police vehicles. All the kids are blowing the sirens and the horns and stuff. Oh, this is so much fun, man. The Children's Museum is open as well, so the kiddos can go inside and check that out. They got food, they got coffee, they got drinks. I got some stuff to give away, too. If you come and see me here at the 106.3 The Core vehicle, I got sign up for that. We got the new t-shirts in from our friends at WUB, who are our official merch providers. You guys can get some of that. Tons of fun. I can't even explain to you, like, how happy I am that despite the rain, there are still people coming out here and having a great time. So, Tattoo Truck event happening, Mid-Michigan Children's Museum. We're going to be done here at noon because I got to head over to Fashion Square Mall, but this is happening all day here at the museum. So pop by. There is a bounce house out here too, and it is covered, so you can jump on that and not get wet. But it's dry inside the museum as well. Lots of great stuff. Live music, Touch a Truck event happening, Mid-Michigan Children's Museum, and oh my God, it has stopped. It stopped raining for a second. Oh, what a day. Come and hang out. Have a great time. Bring the kiddos. Do something fun before the games kick off this afternoon. It's Meatball, 106.3 The Core.
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I am so jealous of Meatball. He has spent his morning broadcasting live with 106.3 The Core from the Mid-Michigan Children's Museum for their Touch a Truck event. It's a free outdoor event for kids and families to go climb in and explore large vehicles, heavy-duty trucks, construction equipment, even first responder vehicles and race cars. You can still check that out. It is going on until 3 today.

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Another rainy Saturday in mid-Michigan. I'm Breck. I guess I'm glad I'm in the Core studio today, or else I'd be at home bed rotting. That does sound nice, but no, I need to be here hanging with you. What are you up to today now that it's raining? Steve from Bridgeport says he wanted to go golfing, but now he's stuck inside helping his wife with chores. Steve, you're doing the right thing. Sorry, you can't go golfing. Maybe tomorrow. And also, at least you're hanging with me on 106.3 The Core. Let me know what you are up to on the Audio Center Alarm text line 989-754-1063.

Sadly, next weekend, I will not be with you. I will be celebrating my brother's wedding, so it's actually a good reason, but I'm so jealous because Kenzie and Meatball will be with you live from Bourbon and Beyond in Louisville, Kentucky, from Thursday through Sunday. They'll be interviewing artists and, of course, just taking in all the sights down there. So make sure you've got us on our Facebook page and Instagram so that way you can keep up with 106.3 The Core.

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Last night, I was watching the Firefighters Party Animals game at Comerica Park, and I didn't realize that they don't play by actual baseball rules. I don't know. It was really confusing to understand, but I guess the Firefighters won, and they play again tonight after the Tigers play. It's really entertaining to watch. If you're down there, I'm so jealous that I'm not, and that I'm in the Core studio.

0: to the Elephant Beaches in Tennessee on 106.3 The Core. I have never been more proud of Mid-Michigan. Jake Kelly, Hemlock's very own, just won MasterChef Golden Gauntlet. And now Olivia Beefus from Midland is in the finals of America's Got Talent with her pups. We find out what happens on Tuesday. Good luck to both. They are both just proof that it doesn't matter who you are or where you're from. You can do whatever you want in this life.
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106.3 The Core. I had quite the week this week. I had to go to the dentist, and I haven't been in like 15 years. I know that's gross, but I was in a tough situation in life, and get this, zero cavities. So if you're afraid to go, don't be. They're not going to judge. They're going to clean you right up, and you're going to feel so much better after.

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106.3 The Core. I'm Breck. Happy Saturday, finally. Not much for me this weekend. I do plan on checking out the craft show at Johnson's. That was moved to tomorrow. But other than that, I don't know what I'll get up to. You can let me know what you're up to this weekend on the Audio Central Alarm text line, 989-754-1063.

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lots of fun on this Saturday in Mid-Michigan. Earlier, Meatball was at the Mid-Michigan Children's Museum for their Touch a Truck event, and now he'll be at the Fashion Square Mall in Saginaw for the Mid-Michicon, their version of a Comic-Con. We'll hear more about that on the way. Right now, Julia Wolf in my room on 106.3 The Core.

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5: Hey, it's Meatball with 106.3 The Core. We had a little bit of a delay, but we got started here. Mid-MichiCon here at Fashion Square Mall. And as you can tell behind me, it's busy. There are incredible vendors. I'm parked. I'm set up right here inside the front door. So if you want to come and say hi to me, just walk in the front door of Fashion Square Mall right now. I get a chance for you to win Foster the People tickets, Haley Williams tickets for tonight, Stained tickets as well for the 27th. I'm also giving away our new 106.3 The Core t-shirts from our friends at Wub. You just got to come up to the table and roll six to win one of those shirts, but I am in and among some incredible comic artists. Oh my gosh, I'm gonna be walking around and talk to a few of these guys and get some content, post up on the socials at 106.3 The Core. But we have got some cosplayers here. We got somebody dressed as John Hammond from Jurassic Park. I've seen Alistair from Hasbin Hotel. I've seen some wrestlers. Man, the cosplay has been fantastic, and there's some incredible artists and vendors here too, selling collectibles, comics, you name it, man. I literally just got here. We're just getting set up and starting to kind of see everything out. But the Mid-MichiCon happening right now, the parking lot's full. The parking lot out in front of the main entrance of the mall, full right now because people are coming in here for this event. We're right across from the Angry Moose inside as well. You want to come and get some t-shirts, come and sign up for some tickets, maybe win some magnets and stickers from me as well. I'm here at Fashion Square Mall for Mid-MichiCon happening right now on 106.3 The Core.
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8: 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I mean, that's still good.

I think for the first time in my life, I'm actually paying attention to gas prices. 106.3 The Core. I've seen some almost as high as $5. If you have seen $5, let me know where. 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

0: Sam Fender, Rein Me In on 106.3 The Core. After 24 seasons, American Idol has decided to leave LA for Atlanta, Georgia. I guess they'll make more money on the show being there, but it does sound weird saying you've made it to Atlanta.
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11: Saginaw has Stevie Wonder, Bay City has Madonna, and Midland has Steve Shelley, the drummer from Sonic Youth. At least he still claims the Tri-Cities is home. 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

If you're like me and you have always wanted to see Metallica live, you have the chance to win a trip for two to see them in San Antonio, along with Avatar and Limp Bizkit. 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

Are there any fun shows going on tonight? I'm Breck, and I'm totally blanking in the Core studio right now. I know last night my friends got to see Violent Vera, Hailstorm, and Baby Metal at Pine Knob. I had to live through their Snapchat stories. If you're going to any shows this weekend, let me know where on the Audio Central Alarm text line 989-754-1063. And can I go?

Our entire staff probably has ADHD. It would explain why it takes a week to get a commercial done, and nobody remembers what that meeting was about. But by God, can we multitask? Mid-Michigan's Alternative, 106.3 The Core. Ooh, shiny!

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4: Man, it is busy here at Fashion Square Mall. It's Meatball 106.3 The Core. We are here giving out some Wub t-shirts that we just got. The 106.3 The Core t-shirts that Wub has made out for us. Come by, roll the dice. Reno, you roll a six. I'm going to give you one of those t-shirts that we just got from our friends at Wub out here at Fashion Square Mall for the Mid-Mission Con happening right now. Con event happening. Lots of great cosplay. I've seen Richard Hammond or John Hammond from Jurassic Park here. I saw Stan Lee walk through here. I've seen some incredible characters from Has-Been Hotel and from Hell of a Boss series as well. I'm giving away tickets to go see Stained on the 27th. Haley Williams tonight. You just have to come and talk to me about that. And then Foster the People tickets. I've got even more of those for October 2nd. But additionally to that, we've got the voice actors that are doing their thing as well. Voice actors from the Pokemon series, from the Ninja Turtles, also from, I believe, My Hero Academia and One Piece. So voice actors here as well. Chance to meet and greet, get some autographs and signatures from them. Incredible collectibles and artists as well. It is like a real Comic-Con type event right here in Fashion Square Mall, because I say that because it is a real real Comic-Con event. Lots of great cosplay. Mentioned that earlier. Great collectibles. We're right across from Angry Moose Axe Throwing and Big Belly Gaming, where you can learn to play Dungeons & Dragons and Magic the Gathering. Lots of great collectibles and stuff in there as well. Our artists that are sitting around are just fantastic. So some incredible things for you here with 106.3 The Core, Fashion Square Mall. We are here for Mid-Michicon. Please come and see us, hang out, and check this place out, because it is hustling and bustling in here, people.
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I already know I'm going to get a lot of hate for this because I had people mad at me for talking about fall early, but we are less than 100 days away from Christmas. 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But also, if you're like me, I don't think it's too early to start decorating. I already have ideas for the Core Studio.

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0: Phoebe Bridgers, Lost Boys on 106.3 The Core. Today marks 2 weeks until she plays Little Caesars Arena, that show, Saturday, October 3rd. 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

In Color High, I'm 106.3 The Core. I'm Breck. Thanks so much for spending your rainy Saturday with me. Hopefully you find a way to enjoy it. I will be back with you tomorrow. Until then, be safe, take care of yourself. And Meatball is in next. I just know he's exhausted. He's been all over mid-Michigan today, so give him some grace.

So when I tell you I have had a crazy day, I'm not overstating that. It's Meatball 106.3 The Core. I'm still here at Mid-Michigan at Fashion Square Mall. I was supposed to leave like a half hour ago, but you know what? There's a lot going on. I've met a lot of cool people, talked to a lot of cool people. We're still giving out tickets, man. I got Stain tickets. I got a couple more pair of people to go tickets to go see Haley Williams tonight. So if you want to win those, just come by and ask me about them. Foster the People tickets too, and of course our 106.3 The Core teachers from WUB. I'm at this point just doing my show live here at the mall. So happy to be here at this awesome event, Mid-Michigan happening. Some great cosplay still coming in and out. I saw somebody dressed from Freddy Fazbear's a little bit ago, which is pretty cool. Yeah, SpongeBob walked by a little bit ago. Rocksteady and Bebop from the old Ninja Turtle cartoons. Like it's over stimulation to the absolute core, but in the best possible way. Haha, the core. So I'm just gonna hang out here for a little bit. At some point, I'll probably go back to the station. But you know what? It's much more interesting here at Fashion Square Mall. So, Mid-Michigan happening right now. The meet and greets, I think, are still happening with the voice actors and stuff. Richard Eats did a whole panel earlier. There's still people playing Magic the Gathering at Big Belly Gaming right across from me. People going into Angry Moose for the axe throwing and stuff. It's insane, man. Come and see us here at Fashion Square Mall. It's, yeah, lovely the band now on the core.

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0: If Prime MTV Warp Tour and Tony Hawk Pro Skater had a baby. Yeah, damn. That baby's ugly. But its taste in music is awesome. 106.3 The Core.

Cowboy 106.3 The Core, still out here at Fashion Square Mall with Mid-Michigan going on. So a lot of cosplayers, a lot of great artists hanging out here. In fact, some live art being made right here as you walk in the door. Some gameplay actually happening in Big Belly right now, Big Belly Gaming. I'm not sure if they're doing some Dungeons & Dragons stuff. I'm not sure if they're doing Magic the Gathering, but I do see some active tables in there, which looks like a ton of fun. The voice actors, I believe, are still hanging around, so if you want to stop by and chat with them, possibly get some autographs and some photos with them. I'm sure that's still going on down at the other end of the mall. Still a lot of people coming in and out of here, and some incredible cosplay too. I'm blown away by what Saginaw has had to offer here at Fashion Square Mall today. Hanging out here, I think I'm going to hang out here at least until 4 o'clock, and then I'll go back to the studio and finish things up. I just couldn't leave, man. It's just too interesting here. So, yeah, still got tickets to give away too if you want to stop by the table and possibly roll the dice to win some 106.3 The Core shirts as well from our good friends at WUB. Another one from Ed Show right now. It's Double Take on The Core.

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0: Buffalo Traffic Jam, Fool's Gold, their latest Meatball 106.3, The Core. I'm actually going to be seeing them next week down at Bourbon and Beyond. Kinsey and I are going to be down there. So follow us on our socials at 106.3 The Core, Facebook and Instagram. You can see all the shenanigans and stuff we're going to be up to when we get down there next Thursday. Oh, my gosh, it's coming up quick. Man, I'm still out here at Fashion Square Mall having some fun for Mid-Michicon. A lot of great cosplays I mentioned coming through here. Some fantastic people signing up for some tickets and stuff. But I am getting ready to head back to the studio. I'm going to do the rest of my show from there. So, you know, no more background noise or anything like that. But, that, you know what? I'm happy I stuck around because this has been an absolute blast to be here at the mall for Mid-Michicon. And, you know, it started off a little rainy today with the Touch a Truck event that was happening over there at the Mid-Michigan Children's Museum. But you know what? It was fun. Seeing all those kids getting the honk of horns and pull the sirens and put the lights on and all that kind of stuff. They were messing with fire extinguishers earlier today, too, which is pretty... I would never put a fire extinguisher in the hands of a child. But nonetheless, it was a ton of fun. I have been having a blast today, but I am exhausted. So we're going to wrap things up here at the mall. I'll see you back at the studio here in just a little bit. On 106.3 The Core.
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little of this. 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
3: Frankenmuth?
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